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1: 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And violinist Paul Wong and pianist Orion Weiss perform the Sonata in F Major by Mozart. I'm Kerry Frumkin. 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
2: Welcome to Davies Symphony Hall for another broadcast concert by the San Francisco Symphony. I'm Rick Malone. And tonight, music director Esa Pekka Salonen leads the symphony, symphony chorus, and soloists in Gustav Mahler's attempt to portray nothing less than the progression from death to eternal life, his Symphony No. 2, Resurrection. Whether we acknowledge it or not, death is all around us, a constant in our lives. For some, more present than for others, and for some, like Gustav Mahler, a constant preoccupation. When Mahler was 15, his younger brother Ernst died after a long illness, and Mahler, who was already a musical prodigy, began writing an opera about it. The opera has not survived, but Mahler's obsession with death did. It is present either as subject or subtext in almost all of his music. In 1888, when he was in his late 20s, Mahler began working on a composition he called Totenfeier, or Funeral Rites. He'd been thinking about a piece like this for some time, but the actual composition was set in motion by two events. He'd been asked by the grandson of Carl Maria von Weber to complete one of Weber's unfinished operas, and after the successful premiere, he spent the evening lying in bed, surrounded by flowers, and imagining himself at his own funeral.

also just broken off a love affair with his patron's wife, so he was clearly in a very interesting emotional state. Once he got back to Totenfire, he realized that it should be not an independent piece, but the first movement of a symphony, so whenever his conducting schedule would permit, he worked on filling out what would become his Symphony No. 2, which he finished in 1894. The symphony is known as The Resurrection, but Mahler didn't call it that. Every so often, though, he would try to explain the symphony's program, but he would add, quote, "It gives only a superficial indication, all that any program can do for a musical work, let alone this one, which is so much all of a piece that it can no more be explained than the world itself," end quote. So it's not surprising that he changed his mind several times about what the program was. What all his have in common, though, is that the Totenfire remains intact. Mahler identified it as a requiem for a dead hero, specifically the hero of his first symphony. The second and third movements are reflective looks back, the former being innocent and nostalgic, the latter more comic and grotesque. The fourth and fifth movements are the resolution, dealing with the Last Judgment, redemption, and resurrection. Every one of us can get to heaven, Mahler is saying. We just have to go through hell first. The San Francisco Symphony Chorus is on stage with the San Francisco Symphony, and now here are tonight's soloists, soprano Heidi Stober and mezzo-soprano Sasha Cook. They're joined by music director Esa-Pekka Salonen for this performance of the Symphony No. 2, The Resurrection Symphony by Gustav Mahler.

0: You've just heard the Symphony No. 2, The Resurrection Symphony, by Gustav Mahler. The soloists were soprano Heidi Stober and mezzo-soprano Sasha Cook, and Esa-Pekka Salonen led the San Francisco Symphony and Symphony Chorus in the final performance of his tenure as the symphony's music director. The San Francisco Symphony has recorded Mahler's second twice, in 1992 under former music director, now conductor laureate Herbert Blumstedt, and in 2004 with former music director, now music director laureate Michael Tilson Thomas, as part of the symphony's award-winning Mahler cycle. And now Esa-Pekka Salonen and tonight's soloists are joined on stage by Jenny Wong, chorus director of the San Francisco Symphony. Soprano Heidi Stober grew up in Waukesha, Wisconsin, and attended Lawrence University and New England Conservatory. She continued her professional training as a member of the Houston Grand Opera Studio and now resides in Berlin. She made her San Francisco Symphony debut on New Year's Eve 2012 and has been a regular guest of San Francisco Opera, as well as Deutsche Oper Berlin and the Met. Mezzo-soprano Sasha Cook is a graduate of Rice University and the Juilliard School. She's sung at the Met, San Francisco Opera, English National Opera, Seattle Opera, Opéra National de Bordeaux, and Grand Théâtre de l'Issue, among others, and with more than 80 symphony orchestras worldwide, including many performances and several recordings with the San Francisco Symphony. Heidi Stober and Sasha Cook are now back out on stage with Esa-Pekka Salonen, who is going around the orchestra, shaking hands as he asks all of the sections to stand for their own bows. Recordings of Michael Tilson Thomas and the San Francisco Symphony are available on the orchestra's Grammy Award-winning in-house label, SFS Media. 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

Recorded live at Davies Symphony Hall in May of 2010, Michael Tilson Thomas leads the San Francisco Symphony in Claude Debussy's La Mer.

You just heard La Mer, the Sea, by Claude Debussy. Michael Tilson Thomas led the San Francisco Symphony. Michael Tilson Thomas has recorded this work with the Philharmonia Orchestra for Sony Classical. Once again, Michael Tilson Thomas out on stage, accepting the applause from the Davies Symphony Hall audience. When La Mer was first performed in 1905, many of Debussy's admirers were shocked by its unfamiliarity. They felt that he had left behind what commentator Michael Steinberg calls the mist-washed, unmuscular delicacy which they had most admired. One of France's leading critics felt it was the first step towards an Americanized Debussy, horrors, and Puccini called it Debussy's own revolt against Debussyism.

0: You've been listening to a broadcast concert of the San Francisco Symphony from Davies Symphony Hall, featuring the Symphony No. 2, The Resurrection Symphony by Gustav Mahler. The soloists were soprano Heidi Stober and mezzo-soprano Sasha Cook, and Esa-Pekka Salonen led the San Francisco Symphony and Symphony Chorus in the final performance of his tenure as the symphony's music director. These broadcast concerts are produced by the San Francisco Symphony and music director Esa-Pekka Salonen, President Priscilla B. Geislin, and Chief Executive Officer Matthew Spivey. This broadcast was recorded by John Johansson and edited by Jason O'Connell, and the program notes were adapted from those written by Jenny Judge and Michael Steinberg. National syndication of these concerts is provided by the WFMT Radio Network, and don't forget that you can visit the Symphony online and find out more about the programs, the artists, and the orchestra at sfsymphony.org. 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
1: It is a good thing to be with you. I'm glad that you're able to join me. I'm Peter Van de Graaff. We're going to head down the Mississippi River for a couple of compositions. Also, Bizet's suite from his opera Carmen. Here is some music of Bach, transcribed by Peter Christ, played by members of the Los Angeles Philharmonic. Richard Carr in six parts.

Members of the Los Angeles Philharmonic playing that arrangement made by Peter Christ of the Richer Car from Bach's Musical Offering. Do join me now as we journey down the Mississippi River. We have a piece here which was written in 1925 by Ferdy Groffet called The Mississippi Suite, which he described as a tone journey. The first movement is called Father of Waters. Second movement is Huckleberry Finn, then Old Creole Days, depicting the pre-Civil War South, and finally Mardi Gras as we get into New Orleans. Enrique Batis conducts the Royal Philharmonic.

Enrique Batis led the Royal Philharmonic Orchestra as we floated down the Mississippi there, courtesy of Ferdi Groffet, his Mississippi Suite of 1925, which begins with the Father of Waters and ends in New Orleans for Mardi Gras. And while we're in New Orleans, let's hear some music by a composer who was born in New Orleans in 1829, and this is certainly a work inspired by his birthplace. It's called Bamboula. Louis Moreau Gottschalk wrote this, and Robert de Gaetano is the pianist.

Robert Gaetano playing that music by the New Orleans-born American pianist-composer Louis Moreau Gottschalk, Bambula. Straight ahead, and you are certainly welcome to stay with me for it, is a suite from Bizet's Carmen. This is by the American composer William Grant Still, first of all, for just a moment or two, a 1940 recording conducted by the composer with members of the San Francisco Symphony. Composer's name is William Grant Still, and here is the entrance of Les Porteuses from his ballet, inspired by the West Indies, called La Guillablesse.

Georges Bizet's music now, as we're going to listen to a suite from his famous and late work, Carmen. Never got to see the success that was destined for the opera, as it was not as well received as the beginning of its career as it is now, of course. Here's a suite from Carmen. Vladimir Golshman conducts the St. Louis Symphony Orchestra.

That was the St. Louis Symphony Orchestra in a recording made in January of 1954. The composer was Georges Bizet, and that is, of course, a suite from his very famous opera called Carmen. And I hope you enjoyed that music. That is probably the work for which Bizet is best known. But here is a piece for which he is absolutely not known at all. This is a relatively recently discovered, and in the world of classical music, that means probably around 1970 or so, recently discovered little vignette called simply Little Duet, which certainly describes it well, as this piece lasts only 47 seconds. It is scored for bassoon and cello. It's not known why Bizet would write something like this. But we have Otto Eifert playing the bassoon, and Roy Christensen is the cellist.

0: an odd piece by all accounts, not only in its extreme short length, but also in its strange scoring for bassoon and cello. And also in the man who wrote that, who's famous for his operas primarily, and symphonic suites and even a symphony, Georges Bizet. We heard his little duet performed by Otto Eifert, bassoon, and Roy Christensen, cello.
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0: Happy Independence Day as we celebrate this very special day. We listen to music about Abraham Lincoln and settings of the words of Thomas Jefferson. Let's begin with Abraham Lincoln. And this is from a work by Florence Price called Abraham Lincoln Walks at Midnight.

The Malmö Opera Chorus and Orchestra, John Jetter conducting. That's from Abraham Lincoln Walks at Midnight by Florence Price. One of America's great film score composers, John Williams, wrote music for a film about Abraham Lincoln. And here's a suite from that score. It's conducted by the composer from the film score itself. The Chicago Symphony performs here with John Williams.

John Williams conducting his own film music, leading the Chicago Symphony. And that is from the film score to Lincoln, about Abraham Lincoln. Continuing with Americana here for Independence Day, Variations on America. And the tune is My Country, 'Tis of Thee. It's originally composed for the organ by Charles Ives, but it was orchestrated by William Schumann, as we listen to the New York Philharmonic, conducted by Kurt Mazur.

Kurt Mazur and the New York Philharmonic with Variations on America by Charles Ives. Ives composed that for the organ when he was just a teenager, actually, and that was later orchestrated by William Schumann. Here is a patriotic song by Charles Ives, The Things Our Fathers Loved, written in 1917, sung by Marianne Hart, Dennis Helmrich, piano.

Marianne Hart and Dennis Helmrich with that song by Charles Ives, The Things Our Fathers Loved. Heard that music about Abraham Lincoln earlier. We have now settings of some texts by Thomas Jefferson, the author of the Declaration of Independence. And this is by Randall Thompson. It's called The Testament of Freedom. Richard Alden Clark conducts the Manhattan Chamber Orchestra and New York Choral Society.

That music composed in 1943 in the midst of World War II by Randall Thompson. The texts all taken from the writings of the author of the Declaration of Independence, Thomas Jefferson. That's called The Testament of Freedom, New York Choral Society and Manhattan Chamber Orchestra. Conductor was Richard Alden Clark. From one Thompson composer to another now, Richard Thompson, another American. And he is the pianist here as well, playing his Prelude No. 3.

0: Richard Thompson at the piano playing his own music. From a collection of preludes, that was the number 3.
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0: I'm Peter Van de Graaff to help you with your Independence Day celebration. On this very special 4th of July, we hear music from the time of the American Revolution, also one of the great American violin concertos. Later on, that of Samuel Barber. We're going to focus on a particular melody now, which was a rallying tune from the Civil War, When Johnny Comes Marching Home. And first, we have Canadian Brass with this arrangement.

Canadian Brass and Friends, that tune from the time of the Civil War, When Johnny Comes Marching Home. Every war seems to have its own melody that rallies the troops and the people at home, and that served that purpose during the Civil War. We're not done with that tune just yet, as we have an overture based thereon, and then an overture from the time of the actual American Revolution by a composer named Benjamin Carr. On a few occasions, Roy Harris arranged the melody When Johnny Comes Marching Home. In this case, he did it as an American overture, as he called it. Here is the Seattle Symphony. Gerard Schwartz conducts.

That music apparently written in two halves to fit on both sides of a 78 RPM recording. The American Overture, When Johnny Comes Marching Home by Roy Harris, Seattle Symphony and Gerard Schwartz. Here is a concert overture from the time of the American Revolution, actually just barely beyond the American Revolution. It's by Benjamin Carr, and it's called The Federal Overture, as Patrick Galois conducts Sinfonia Finlandia.

Conductor was Patrick Galois, leading Sinfonia Finlandia in music from just after the American Revolution. Benjamin Carr, active around 1800 in the United States, wrote that Federal Overture. As we celebrate Independence Day, here is music from the time of the Revolution. It's by William Billings.

Ensemble Chanticleer with music of William Billings. In just a few minutes, I'll bring to you one of the great American violin concertos. It's by Samuel Barber. Here is a piece which was intended to be part of an oboe concerto by Samuel Barber. It's some of the last music he wrote. This is a standalone movement, the Canzonetta, as the Nashville Chamber Orchestra joins Paula Engerer, oboe.

conductor Paul Gamble and the Nashville Chamber Orchestra with Paula Engerer oboe, Canzonetta, the only existing movement from an incomplete oboe concerto by Samuel Barber, which he wrote at the very end of his life, 1981 music. Here's his complete violin concerto, Hilary Hahn, St. Paul Chamber Orchestra, conductor Hugh Wolfe.

American music as part of our Independence Day, 4th of July celebration. That is the Violin Concerto by Samuel Barber. The recording was by the St. Paul Chamber Orchestra. The conductor was Hugh Wolfe. Violin soloist, Hilary Hahn. Some more American music. A spiritual, Alchemy Viols, the ensemble, Philip Spray conducting. And this, the famous spiritual, Every Time I Feel the Spirit.

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1: I'm Peter Van de Graaff. I have music here by two of Austria's greatest composers. One is Joseph Haydn. We'll get to one of his string quartets in just a bit. And one by Anton Bruckner. This is a motet by Bruckner. He's best known for his symphonies, but he wrote a fair amount of sacred music. He was a very religious man. This is his setting of the famous text Liberame Domine, originally from the Requiem text, Free Me, O Lord. It's sung by the Dresden Kreuzchoir.

motet by Anton Bruckner. I'm Peter Vadigraf, and I have some music of Joseph Haydn here for you, one of his great and late string quartets. It has a subtitle attached to it as well. It's known as the Rider Quartet. This suggested to someone at some point a rider on a horse. It's the Opus 74, number 3 quartet in G minor. And the performance here is by a group that has as its name the middle name of a very close friend of Haydn. It's the Amadeus Quartet.

Haydn, Quartet in G minor, Opus 74, number 3. That has a subtitle attached to it, and part of that work is suggestive of a rider on a horse, and so it's known as the Rider Quartet. That brings us to this piece by William Grant Still. It is a miniature, to be sure. It lasts only about a minute, in fact, and it's one of his three visions for piano. It is the first of those three, and it's called The Dark Horseman. This is pianist Natalie Henderis.

Wild piece by the Dean of African American Composers, as he's sometimes known, named William Grant Still. The Dark Horseman, one of three visions. Natalie Henderis was the pianist. We turn now to music from England. Each of these compositions we'll be hearing now is in memory of a parent of the composers. Let's begin with this overture in C, a concert overture by a composer famous for his operettas in tandem with the W.S. Gilbert, namely Arthur Sullivan. And this is In Memoriam, written after his father passed away, as Vivian Dunn conducts the City of Birmingham Symphony.

Vivian Dunn and the City of Birmingham Symphony, the Overture in Memoriam, written in memory of the father of Arthur Sullivan. Also in the British Isles now for this violin concerto by a woman named Ina Boyle, and she wrote this in memory of her mother, her violin concerto from 1933. Esther Abrami is the violinist, joined by the Vienna Radio Symphony.

The violinist was Esther Abrami, and Irene Delgado Jimenez conducted the Vienna Radio Symphony. That is the Violin Concerto from 1933 by the Irish composer Ina Boyle. This is from Elizabethan England now. Paul Odette is the lutenist as we listen to John Dolan's Mr. Knight's Galliard.

0: Paul Odette has recorded all of the many lute pieces by John Dolan. That's from that collection on the Harmonia Mundi label, Mr. Knight's Galliard.
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0: The word nocturne conjures up perhaps, obviously dark sounds, but also maybe...
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0: The word nocturne conjures up perhaps, obviously dark sounds, but also maybe gloomy sounds, tranquil sounds even. We're going to hear, though, a couple of nocturnes, which are more things to be played outside in a sort of celebratory mood. Music by Haydn and by his pupil coming up. But first we have this nocturne, maybe a more typical image of a nocturne depicted in this number 13 in C minor, the Opus 48, number 1 nocturne by Chopin. Marta Argerich plays it.

one of the nocturnes, the Opus 48, one in C minor. And we have a couple more nocturnes to hear, but a very different sound to those. We think of this Chopin brooding, dark, conciliatory. This is a very different sound to our next ones. Joseph Haydn wrote a series of eight pieces, really miniature symphonies, three-movement symphonies for the King of Naples, which he called nocturnes, only because they're played at night, perhaps for a celebration of some kind. We're going to hear the fourth of those in C major, played on a period instrument ensemble made up of Mozzafiato and Larky Budelli.

Two period instrument groups there, Mozzafiato and Larchi Budelli, performed together that nocturne in C major by Joseph Haydn, the fourth of eight nocturnes he wrote for the King of Naples. As you heard, not much nocturnal about that. There's nothing calming, soothing about the music. It's written for a nocturnal celebration. Probably Haydn's most promising pupil, if we take Beethoven out of the mix, because the two didn't really get along that much, and Beethoven said he didn't really learn much from Haydn, was a man named Ignaz Pleyel. He was a year younger than Mozart, and it was thought that he was going to become as great as Haydn was. He never did, but he wrote some very fine music, a lot of it.

Consilium Musicum of Vienna performed that music by a pupil of Joseph Haydn named Ignaz Pleyel, who had a big career in Paris as a piano manufacturer and publisher. That was a nocturne in B-flat. We're going to turn now to Spanish music, beginning with this from the Renaissance by an anonymous composer, Rey a quien reyes adoran, the king which was adored, or which is adored by kings. And a performance by Virelay.

Virile, the ensemble performing that anonymous Renaissance Spanish music, Rey a quien reyes adoran. This is now a piano trio by a Spanish composer who's best known probably for his piano works, some orchestral compositions. Joaquin Turina is his name. This is his first piano trio made up of a prelude and fugue, theme and variations, and the final movement's called the sonata. We hear the Eroica trio.

Piano Trio Number 1 by Joaquin Turina, performed by the Eroica Trio. He, of course, a Spanish composer. Here is some Spanish music from the 1500s. Alonso de Mudarra wrote this Fantasía, and Alirio Díaz plays it.

0: Guitarist Alirio Díaz played that Fantasía by early Spanish composer Alonso de Mudarra.
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0: I'm Peter Van de Graaff, and I have the opportunity to play a lot of music for you. And yet, this hour I think is quite special because we're going to listen to a work which is not heard very often by a major composer of the 20th century, Darius Milhaud, his Symphony No. 2. I'll have that for you later on. And we have a couple of pieces for piano and orchestra by two Russian composers in just a moment or two, one of which is an elegy. Before we hear that, this is an elegy of Sir Edward Elgar as Sir Yehudi Menuhin conducts the English Chamber Orchestra.

Sir Yehudi Menuhin leading the English Chamber Orchestra. And that music of Sir Edward Elgar, Elegy of 1910. We're going to hear the third piano concerto of Tchaikovsky in a few minutes. Here is another work for piano and orchestra by a Russian composer. This was written actually as the main title for a movie called The American Heelys of 1998. It is by the Russian composer Alla Pavlova. The solo pianist is Peter Izatov with an orchestra conducted by Konstantin Krimets.

The Elegy by Alla Pavlova, written in 1998. Peter Izotov, there's a pianist, string orchestra led by Konstantin Kremets. Another Russian work for piano and orchestra. Tchaikovsky began this piece shortly before his death, intended it to be a symphony, but then realized its potential as a piano concerto, wrote this as a single movement, intended to finish it as a piano concerto, and this actually ended up being the last music he wrote before he died. Jerome Lowenthal with the London Symphony, conducted by Sergiu Comisiona. This is the single movement Tchaikovsky Third Piano Concerto.

Jerome Lowenthal playing The Serenade by Christian Sinding. This is music now from 1946, commissioned by the Serge Koussevitzky Foundation. It's by Darius Milhaud, and it is his Symphony No. 2. Michel Plasson conducts the Toulouse Capital Orchestra.

Michel Plasson conducted the Toulouse Capital Orchestra, that music written by Darius Milhaud, shortly after he arrived in the United States in exile from France during World War II. This came actually just after the war, 1946 music commissioned by the Serge Koussevitzky Foundation. It was the Symphony No. 2 by Milhaud. This dates from the year before. It is one of two marches for liberation.

0: Désiré Dondane conducted that music of Darius Milhaud, one of two marches for the liberation of Europe.
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0: Let's hear some Spanish music before we hear a Dvorak string quartet. This is called La Maja y el Ruiseñor, the Maiden and the Nightingale, from the Goyescas, after Goyescas artwork by Enrique Granados, two pianists, Elena Martín and José Melitón.

The Maiden and the Nightingale by Enrique Granados from his Goyescas. A late Dvorak quartet, the number 13, the one which came after the famous American quartet, will be heard in just a few minutes. I have music for you here by Manuel de Falla from his opera La Vida Breve. Life is short, it might be translated. The interlude in Spanish dance. Jesús López Cobos conducts the Cincinnati Symphony.

Jesús López Cobos and the Cincinnati Symphony Orchestra with two excerpts, the interlude and the famous Spanish dance, from La Vida Breve, Short Life, by Manuel de Falla, an opera. Here's a piano piece by Manuel de Falla called Canción, or Song. Miguel Baselga is pianist.

A song without words called Song Canción by Manuel de Falla. Well, most people have heard the famous American Quartet, the number 12 by Antonin Dvorak. It was just after he wrote that. In fact, just after having returned home to Bohemia after his stay in America, that he wrote this quartet, the number 13 in G major. There's no subtitle attached to this. And I think, therefore, it is not very well known. It's a sad thing that it really needs a subtitle in order to be famous. But here's the Vlach Quartet playing this 13th quartet in G major by Dvorak.

the Vlach Quartet of Prague and music by Antonín Dvořák, which he wrote in Bohemia. That's his string quartet number 13, second last string quartet. Written just after he came back from the United States. This is something by Filippo Azzaiola. Ah, tell me, sweet love, if you can help me, do not disappoint me.

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0: This is called an English Overture. It's the first of a few we'll be hearing, and it's composed by a man named Paul Lewis in 1971, Royal Ballet Sinfonia, led by Gavin Sutherland.

work based on English folk song played by the Royal Ballet Sinfonia, led by Gavin Sutherland. 1971 music by the British composer Paul Lewis, and he gave that rather generic title. It's called An English Overture. And as it turns out, it's the first of a few English overtures we'll be hearing. Also a Brahms trio coming up later on. We'll be listening to an overture by the 18th century British composer William Boyce. And we have an overture now written for a 1930 concert. The composer, Sir Arnold Bax, was commissioned to write a short orchestral overture. And this is called a picaresque comedy overture. Picaresque, referring to a swaggering trickster like D'Artagnan or Casanova, depicted in this work. London Philharmonic, led by Bryden Thompson.

The overture to a picaresque comedy of 1930 by Sir Arnold Bax. That was the London Philharmonic, directed by Bryden Thompson. Here's another British overture. An overture was another name for a suite in the Baroque, but also as a symphony as well. And here's an overture in the form of a symphony by William Boyce of the 18th century. We'll hear the overture number 9, played by Cantilena, directed by Adrian Shepherd.

some music of William Boyce of 18th century England. His overture, number 9 in A major, played by Catalina, Adrian Shepherd, the director. It's not hard to hear where Boyce was a follower of Handel. One more English overture, and then it's on to Brahms, chamber music.

Overture to the Fairy Queen by Henry Purcell. Roger Norrington, directing the period instrument London Classical Players. In 1880, for her 61st birthday, Johannes Brahms sent Clara Schumann a piano trio. This is what she wrote back. "I'm happy with all the movements. How splendid the developments are. How one motif unfolds out of another, one figure out of another. How charming the scherzo is. And then the andante with its gracious theme, which must sound quaint in the doubled octaves, quite traditional. How fresh the last movement is, so interesting in its artful combinations." We're going to hear this C major trio by Johannes Brahms, the trio number 2, opus 87, performed appropriately by the Clara Wieck trio, named after the woman for whom the music was composed, Clara Wieck Schumann.

Performance by the Clara Wieck Trio, an ensemble named after Clara Wieck Schumann, and that's appropriate because the piece we just heard was written for her 61st birthday. That was Johannes Brahms, Piano Trio in C, Opus 87. Here's a musette, a dance by Gluck.

0: Leopold Stokowski and his orchestra with a musette from Armide by Gluck.
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0: So good to be with you. Peter Van de Graaff here. Itzhak Perlman will play Tchaikovsky's Violin Concerto in a little bit. We're going to spend some time now, though, with music from operettas. And let's begin with Franz Lehár. This is from his operetta Giuditta, and it's the aria In einem Meer von Liebe. The title character of the operetta sings of how she would love to sink into a sea of love. And Lucia Popp is the soprano with the Ambrosian Opera Chorus and the Academy of St. Martin in the Fields, led by Sir Neville Mariner.

passionate aria. I would like to sink into a sea of love from the operetta Giuditta by Franz Lehár. That was Lucia Popp with the Ambrosian Opera Chorus and Academy of St. Martin in the Fields, directed by Sir Neville Mariner. Hope you'll stay tuned for Tchaikovsky's Violin Concerto with Itzhak Perlman, violinist. We have a couple of overtures to operettas now. This is to Franz von Suppé's Fatinitsa and the Boston Pops, led by Arthur Fiedler.

Boston Pops, led by Arthur Fiedler. We heard the overture to an operetta by Franz von Suppé called Fatinitsa. And here is another operatic overture. A reminder, though, that we'll be listening to Tchaikovsky's Violin Concerto with Itzhak Perlman after a short while. This overture is to the operetta by Jacques Offenbach called The Grand Duchess of Gerolstein. Antonio de Almeida conducting the Scottish Chamber Orchestra.

We heard there's some music by the composer of operettas primarily, along with a few other things, including one real opera, Jacques Offenbach, the overture to The Grand Duchess of Gerolstein, led by Antonio de Almeida and performed by the Scottish Chamber Orchestra. Gilbert and Sullivan, and this is from the Mikado. It's played by the Chuckerbuddy Ocarina Quartet.

members of the Chukar Buddy Ocarina Quartet with that arrangement of I Have a Song to Sing-O from Gilbert Sullivan's Mikado. Famous work indeed here, with some very famous performers as well. Tchaikovsky composed this. Apparently, well, he was inspired by a couple of things. Apparently, one of them was Lalo's Symphonie Espagnole, which, because of its piquant rhythms, according to composer Tchaikovsky, he was inspired to write a work for violin and orchestra, which ended up being his violin concerto. Originally composed for Leopold Auer, who thought that it required considerable modifications, it was then first performed by one Brodsky, and Adolf Brodsky specifically, who continued to champion the work even after it received a terrible reviews at the premiere. In our recording here, Itzhak Perlman, solos with the Philadelphia Orchestra led by Eugene Ormandy, Tchaikovsky's Violin Concerto.

Eugene Ormandy and the Philadelphia Orchestra, violinist Itzhak Perlman, and composer Tchaikovsky, his D major violin concerto. This is an anonymous early Italian dance.

0: Becky Baxter performing on what is called an Italian single row harp. Some anonymous early Italian music, a Galliard called L'Erba Fresca.
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0: I'm Peter Van de Graaff. I'd like to provide you with some Czech music, as we have a nationalistic work by Dvořák, his overture My Home, and also one of his Slavonic dances. And we begin here with a Czech dance from 1949 by Bohuslav Martidu. This is the third of three Czech dances for two pianos, and it's played by the Clinton Narboni duo.

Music from 1949 by the Czech composer Bohuslav Martinů. Quite a nationalistic piece, which sets us up for some more nationalistic music from Bohemia by Antonín Dvořák in just a moment or two. From the three Czech dances, that was the third by Martinů, and it was recorded by the Clinton-Narboni duo. We're going to hear some Richard Strauss and some Carl Maria von Weber as well later on. Hope you'll stay tuned. Antonín Dvořák and a couple of nationalistic pieces by him. We first hear an overture he wrote, which was to open up a drama originally. One of the tunes he used here is, subsequently, after he wrote this, became the national anthem of Bohemia. And so Dvořák called the overture My Home. Here it is played by the Czech Philharmonic, led by Libor Pešek.

Dvořák Peshek and the Czech Philharmonic Orchestra with a very nationalistic work by Antonín Dvořák, originally written to open a nationalistic play. He called this the overture My Home. Another nationalistic work of Dvořák. This is one of his Slavonic dances, Opus 72, from the second set. It's a polonaise, which is a Polish dance, but it's actually a Czech dance here, of course. Czech Philharmonic, Karel Šejna, the conductor.

one of the Slavonic dances by Antonín Dvořák. That was Karel Šejna and the Czech Philharmonic Orchestra with the dance number 6 of the second set. It's a dance called a polonaise, dance in triple meter. It's a Polish dance. Here is another polonaise. It's by Karl Maria von Weber. He wrote this for piano, but Liszt turned it into a work for piano and orchestra. Joel Fann is the pianist with the Northwest Sinfonietta, Christoph Chaniard, the conductor.

Joel Fan, piano, the Northwest Sinfonietta, Christophe Chagnard, the music director, the Polonaise Brillante, the brilliant Polish dance, by Carl Maria von Weber, which he composed for the piano, but then Franz Liszt made the version for piano and orchestra we heard there. We still have another Polonaise Brillante to hear for piano and orchestra by another great 19th century pianist composer. But first, a little Polonaise by Bach. Now, listen very carefully to this recording because it's played on the very delicate instrument known as the clavichord by Nicholas McGeoghegan.

Nicholas McGeoghegan playing the clavichord in that Polonaise in G minor by Johann Sebastian Bach. This is by another great 19th century pianist. Can't call him a great composer, but he was by all accounts a wonderful pianist. Henry Herz, H-E-R-Z is his name. And this is his grand Polonaise Brillante, brilliant Polish dance for piano and orchestra. Howard Shelley is heard with the Tasmanian Symphony.

Howard Shelley was the pianist with the Tasmanian Symphony Orchestra, and that music by a 19th century pianist composer named Henry Herz, H-E-R-Z, the last name is spelled. That was his Grande Polonaise Brillante. Something different now, as we've been listening to a number of Polonaise. Now we have a wind serenade. This is written by a youthful Richard Strauss, and it's played by the Winds of the Seattle Symphony, led by Gerard Schwartz.

some early music of Richard Strauss. He made quite a splash with that piece, brought on some other wonderful opportunities for him. And I think he had his first conducting experience with that piece as well. That was the Wind Serenade in E-flat, his Opus 7. He was one of the great child prodigies of all time. We heard a performance by the Winds of the Seattle Symphony, directed by Gerard Schwartz. Here's a song by Strauss called Kling, Resound. My soul strikes a true note, though I imagine the wretched thing would be torn apart by the fierce sorrow of savage times by now. Sing, my soul. Jesse Norman, soprano, and Jeffrey Parsons, piano.

0: It's one of the better known songs by Richard Strauss. Kling, sound or ring out. That was Jesse Norman soprano and Jeffrey Parsons piano.
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2: Good morning. Happy Sunday to you all. I'm Kathleen Rich. I'm coming to you from Eugene, Oregon, where I'm here singing with the Oregon Bach Festival. And it is now time for the Sacred Hours here on listener-supported 95.5 KHFM. Speaking of Bach, we will open with that great master and his cantata number 51, Jauchzet Gott in allen Landen, or Exult in God in Every Land. It is scored for solo soprano and trumpet. It's the only cantata he would write for this configuration, and he meant it for general use, which means it didn't have a specific date to be sung. And it was premiered in September of 1730 in Leipzig. Today's performers are Helen Field with Simon Wright and the Philharmonia Orchestra. Enjoy.

Ellen Field with Simon Wright and the Philharmonia Orchestra in Johann Sebastian Bach's Cantata number 51, Jauchzet Gott in allen Landen, which had its premiere in Leipzig in September of 1730. I'm Kathleen Rich. These are the Sacred Hours here on Listener Support at 95.5 KHFM, Classical Public Radio, your home for classical music in New Mexico.

Now we have the Solemn Vespers of Wolfgang Amadeus Mozart. He wrote this for liturgical use in the Salzburg Cathedral, and it was premiered there in 1780. It is performed here by Sir Colin Davis with the London Symphony Orchestra, chorus, and soloists.

0: You just heard Sir Colin Davis and the London Symphony Orchestra chorus and soloists in the Solemn Vespers, Kirche number 339, of Wolfgang Amadeus Mozart. I'm Kathleen Rich. These are the Sacred Hours here on listener-supported 95.5 KHFM Classical Public Radio, your home for classical music in New Mexico. 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

Stephen Darlington and the Christchurch Cathedral Choir in Henry Purcell's Jehova qua multis sunt hostis mei, which means, Lord, how are they increased that trouble me? I'm Kathleen Rich. These are the Sacred Hours here on Listener Supported 95.5 KHFM. Coming up in the 8 o'clock hour, we'll have the complete Missa Solemnis of Ludwig von Beethoven, so stay tuned.

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0: Good morning. Happy Sunday to you all. I'm Kathleen Rich, and we are in the middle of our sacred hours on this Sunday morning. This hour, we have for you the Missa Solemnis in D major of Ludwig von Beethoven. He took about 4 years to write this, beginning it in

1819, finishing it up in 1823, had its premiere in St. Petersburg in April of 1824. It is performed here by Leonard Bernstein with the New York Philharmonic, Westminster Choir, and soloists. Enjoy.

0: Rubinstein and the New York Philharmonic with the Westminster Choir and soloists in the parts 1, 2, and 3 from the Missa Solemnis in D major of Ludwig von Beethoven. I'm Kathleen Rich. You can reach me at kathleen@khfm.org. If you'd like to send an email, I'd love to hear from you. 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
1: Good morning. Happy Sunday to you all. I'm Kathleen Rich. I'm coming to you from Eugene, Oregon, and we are finishing up our sacred hours. If you were with me in the 8 o'clock hour, I hope you're enjoying our presentation of the Missa Solemnis in D major of Ludwig von Beethoven, which had its premiere in St. Petersburg in April of 1824. We now continue with the last movement, and once again, it is performed here by Leonard Bernstein with the New York Philharmonic, Westminster Choir, and soloists.

You just heard Leonard Bernstein and the New York Philharmonic, Westminster Choir and Soloists in the completion of the Missa Solemnis in D major of Ludwig van Beethoven, which had its premiere in the spring of 1824. I'm Kathleen Rich, and Turn Up the Opera is back for 2026. In partnership with the Santa Fe Opera, KHFM invites you to tailgate with us on opening nights with wine tastings from Vivac Winery. And congratulations go out to listeners Jan, who won tickets to Madama Butterfly, and Laura, who won tickets to the Magic Flute this weekend. 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Now in our sacred hours, we have a Te Deum of Antonin Dvorak, had its premiere in New York City in 1892 while Dvorak was here teaching and composing. It is performed here by Robert Shaw and the Atlanta Symphony Orchestra and Chorus.

0: Robert Shaw conducting the Atlanta Symphony Orchestra and chorus in the Te Deum of Antonin Dvorak, which was completed and premiered in 1892. I'm Kathleen Rich, and these are the Sacred Hours here on Listener Supported 95.5 KHFM Classical Public Radio, your home for classical music in New Mexico. 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

You just heard Friar Alessandro in an arrangement of John Newton's Amazing Grace. I'm Kathleen Rich. 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With that, my time is done. I've enjoyed sharing this morning of sacred music with you, and I will be back again tomorrow morning at 10 a.m., but there's more great music on the way. So stay tuned for your Sunday Baroque with host Suzanne Bona. Have a lovely rest of your day, and thanks for listening.

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1: It's Sunday Baroque. I'm Suzanne Bona. On this Independence Day weekend, as our nation is celebrating America 250, I have planned a celebration that includes some of the greatest hits of the Baroque era, played by performing ensembles across the United States. You'll hear the Cleveland Baroque Orchestra Apollo's Fire, New York's celebrated Orpheus Chamber Orchestra, and a Boulder, Colorado-based brass ensemble. And since it is 4th of July weekend, lively musical fireworks.

500 years ago, musicians created a world of sound for courts, churches, homes, and city streets. Philadelphia Renaissance Wind Band was formed in 1980 specifically to play music from that time. Eventually, they changed their name to Pífaro, which is a type of early wind instrument. This is Pífaro Renaissance Band playing anonymous 17th century music from Spain and Bolivia.

Philadelphia-based Pífaro Renaissance Band played some anonymous 17th century music from Spain and Bolivia. This is Sunday Baroque, supported by the Santa Fe Opera, presenting Puccini's Madama Butterfly in an outdoor amphitheater on a sprawling 150-acre campus for a unique and immersive opera experience. More at santafeopera.org. Baroque oboe player Deborah Nagy founded the Cleveland-based period instrument group Les Delices in 2009, and from their brand-new album Arcadian Dreams, Deborah Nagy and Les Delices play Tommaso Albinoni's Sonata in C Major.

Oboist Deborah Nagy and Les Delices played Tommaso Albinoni's Sonata in C Major from their 2026 album Arcadian Dreams. Boulder Brass was established in 1993. The 12 members of the group also perform with the Colorado Symphony and the Boulder Philharmonic. This is Boulder Brass playing the beloved chorale Jesu, Joy of Man's Desiring by Johann Sebastian Bach.

Boulder Brass played the chorale Jesu Joy of Man's Desiring by Johann Sebastian Bach. 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

Sunday Baroque is funded thanks to the Friends of Sunday Baroque, whose generous contributors include Rita Sackett, in loving memory of her husband, Mark. Throughout her life, Jeanette Sorrell has used her personal drive and stick-to-itiveness to pursue her passions. At Juilliard, one of her professors dismissively told her not to pursue conducting because, quote, audiences wouldn't accept a woman conductor. She got similar discouragement when she applied for a major orchestra conducting job, and what did she do? She formed her own ensemble in 1992. She's released dozens of recordings with them, won a Grammy Award, and Jeanette Sorrell leads her group Apollo's Fire, the Cleveland Baroque Orchestra, playing the second Brandenburg Concerto by Johann Sebastian Bach.

Jeanette Sorrell and Apollo's Fire played Johann Sebastian Bach's Brandenburg Concerto No. 2. Baltimore Consort was founded in 1980 to perform instrumental music of William Shakespeare's time, and since then they've explored early English, Scottish, and French popular music with a special interest in the relationship between folk and art, song, and dance. Baltimore Consort plays two tunes by John Dowland.

Baltimore Consort played Tarleton's Jig and The King of Denmark's Galliard, two tunes by John Dowland. You can look up the details about all the music by visiting our website, sundaybaroque.org.

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2: 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George Frederick Handel's music for the Royal Fireworks was written for a huge festive celebration in London's Green Park in 1749. Unfortunately, things didn't go according to plan. The fireworks display caused a fire. Chaos ensued, as you might imagine. This is New York's Orpheus Chamber Orchestra performing George Frederick Handel's music for the Royal Fireworks.

0: my favorite type of fireworks, George Frideric Handel's Music for the Royal Fireworks, played by Orpheus Chamber Orchestra. SundayBaroque.org is the place to look if you want more information about the music and musicians you hear on this program. 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It's SundayBaroque.org. Sunday Baroque is produced at WSHU in Fairfield, Connecticut, and funded by the Richard P. Carmody Fund at Hartford Foundation for Public Giving, providing support to institutions that are committed to enriching lives in Connecticut, including the Hartford Symphony Orchestra and Connecticut Forest and Parks Association. Our production team is Julie Ferdino, Jennifer Basher, Sabrina Garone, Ann Lopez, and Lexi Perinal. I'm Suzanne Bona, and this is Sunday Baroque. The highest voiced member of the viola da gamba family is called pardessus de viol. The instrument was introduced at a time when women were discouraged from playing violin. It was considered a little more ladylike to play pardessus. Coming up on Sunday Baroque, you'll hear a Boston-based group playing a sonata for pardessus by 17th century Italian composer Anna Bone.
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0: It's Sunday Baroque. I'm Suzanne Bona. Happy Independence Day weekend. We're celebrating America 250 with some greatest hits of the Baroque, played by U.S. ensembles that are spread across the country. There's a top-notch group in Bloomington, Indiana, made up of players associated with the prestigious Jacobs School of Music at Indiana University. And there's Seattle Baroque, known for its collaborations with some of the world's top soloists. And a professional church choir in Manhattan that cultivated a reputation for excellence.

Despite their name, Voices of Music is primarily an instrumental ensemble. Led by Hanneke van Proste and her husband David Taylor, the San Francisco-based group's philosophy is to give each musician a voice. Its members include top performers who specialize in playing Renaissance and Baroque-era music. These are three of them: Catherine Keim, Carla Moore, and Cynthia Freivogel on Baroque violins, playing Johann Pachelbel's Canon in D major.

From the Voices of Music album Concerto Barroco, Baroque violinists Catherine Keim, Carla Moore, and Cynthia Freivogel played Johann Pachelbel's Canon in D major. If you go to sundaybaroque.org, you can learn more about everything you are hearing on today's program. This is Sunday Baroque, supported by Newport Mansions, protecting, preserving, and presenting an exceptional collection of house museums and landscapes in one of the most historically intact cities in America, Newport, Rhode Island, newportmansions.org. Bloomington, Indiana has a resident Baroque music group comprised of alumni, friends, and faculty from the world-renowned Historical Performance Institute at the Indiana University Jacobs School of Music. Violinist Stanley Ritchie leads Bloomington Baroque, playing the Eighth Serenata by Francesco Bonporti.

Stanley Ritchie directed Bloomington, Indiana Baroque, playing Serenata No. 8 by Francesco Bonporti. Voices of Ascension is a Grammy-nominated New York City-based professional choral ensemble. It was founded in 1990 by Dennis Keene, who continues to lead the group. This is Voices of Ascension singing Exultate Deo by Giovanni Pierluigi da Palestrina.

Dennis Keane led Voices of Ascension singing Exultate Deo, Rejoice in God by Giovanni Pierluigi da Palestrina. This is Sunday Baroque.

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2: Sunday Baroque is funded thanks to financial support from the Friends of Sunday Baroque, whose generous contributors include the New Family Trust, in memory of Joan Cockrell New. In 1994, harpsichordist Byron Shankman and violinist Ingrid Matthews founded an early music group in the Pacific Northwest, Seattle Baroque, and they collaborated with bassoonist Michael McCraw on this bassoon concerto by Antonio Vivaldi.

bassoonist Michael McCraw and Seattle Baroque played Antonio Vivaldi's Bassoon Concerto, catalog number 545. On the opposite coast, Boston-based La Donna Musicale was founded in 1993, and they're dedicated to research and historical performance of Renaissance, Baroque, classical, and contemporary music by composers who were women. La Donna Musicale plays a sonata for the highest-voiced member of the Viola da Gamba family called Pardessus de Viol, with forte piano and viola da gamba. It was composed by Anna Bone.

La Donna Musicale played the Sonata for Par Dessous, Forte Piano, and Viola da Gamba by Anna Bone. Our website has more about the music and recordings you're hearing today. 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
1: 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American conductor and harpsichordist Martin Perlman formed Boston Baroque in 1973 and only retired from it in 2025. The ensemble is one of the oldest Baroque orchestras established in North America. And this is Martin Perlman leading Boston Baroque, playing the third orchestral suite by Johann Sebastian Bach. It's the one that has the air on the G string.

0: from one of their 26 albums. Martin Perlman led Boston Baroque playing the Orchestral Suite No. 3 by Johann Sebastian Bach. Sunday Baroque is produced at the Richard P. Garmany Classical Music Production Suite at WSHU Public Radio in Fairfield, Connecticut, by Julie Fredino, Jennifer Basher, Sabrina Garone, Anne Lopez, and Lexi Perenal. I'm Suzanne Bona, and this is Sunday Baroque. The Juilliard School in New York City was originally established in 1905 to advance musical education in the U.S. Its offerings expanded to dance and drama, too, and it was only in 2009 that Juilliard's early music program began when it launched its historical performance program. The faculty includes leading early music experts, and coming up on Sunday Baroque, Juilliard Baroque, the faculty ensemble, plays a French Baroque suite.
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0: It's Sunday Baroque. I'm Suzanne Bona. In honor of this big holiday weekend, we are celebrating America 250 with some of the greatest hits of the Baroque era, played by the top performers and ensembles across the United States. Our country's rich cultural heritage includes groups such as Pittsburgh-based Chatham Baroque, whose wonderful albums celebrate multicultural Baroque music. The American Concerto Orchestra, founded to focus on virtuosic Baroque trumpet music. And Juilliard Baroque, a faculty ensemble based at one of our nation's most prestigious conservatories for the performing arts.

An infamous river and its repeated environmental disasters provided the name for a musical ensemble in Northeast Ohio. The Cuyahoga River caught fire repeatedly since 1868, inspiring a name for Cleveland's Burning River Brass. They formed in 1996, and its dozen members are still on fire. From their CD of Knights and Castles, this is John Bull's Coronto Battle and the Emperor's Fanfare by Antonio Soler.

Cleveland-based Burning River Brass played the Coronto Battle by 16th-century Englishman John Bull, and from the last decades of the Baroque era, the Emperor's Fanfare by 18th-century Spaniard Antonio Soler. This is Sunday Baroque, supported by ongoing funding from the Friends of Sunday Baroque, whose contributors include the Maurer Family Foundation, in loving memory of Gil Maurer. Pittsburgh area group Chatham Baroque was established in 1990, and its mission is to connect diverse audiences to the passion and depth of the music of the Middle Ages, Renaissance, Baroque, and early classical periods. On their album Españoleta, Chatham Baroque plays some chipper, upbeat Baroque-era music from Spain.

From their album Españoleta, Pittsburgh-based Chatham Baroque played a suite of 17th-century Spanish Baroque-era music, Canarios by Gaspar Sanz, an anonymous tune called Carabanda, Zarambeque Criollo by Diego Fernandez Ewete, and Folias by Andrea Falconieri. 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

0: 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And by
1: 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Under the direction of Joshua Haberman, the festival showcases three musical programs featuring Renaissance and early Baroque masterpieces, new American choral music with four world premieres, and Rachmaninoff's Spiritual All Night Vigil. Concerts run July 12th through August 2nd. 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
2: Sunday Baroque is funded thanks to generous support from the Friends of Sunday Baroque, whose contributors include the Straub family of Wilton, Connecticut, and Lynn Walther of Lake Grove, New York. Juilliard Baroque was established in 2009 as the faculty ensemble of the Juilliard School's Historical Performance Program in period instrument performance. These professional musicians also play in some of the world's most respected early music groups. Juilliard Baroque plays a suite from François Couperin's chamber music collection, The Nations.

Juilliard Baroque, the faculty ensemble of the Juilliard School's Historical Performance Program, played a suite from The French, part of the chamber music collection by François Couperin called The Nations. This is Sunday Baroque.

0: 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And by...
1: 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Trumpeter Stephen Burns is also a conductor and composer, teaching at the Center for Advanced Musical Studies at Chosen Vale in New Hampshire. He's also the artistic director of the Fulcrum Point New Music Project and the American Concerto Orchestra in Chicago. This is Stephen Burns with the American Concerto Orchestra playing a trumpet suite by Georg Philipp Telemann.

Trumpeter Stephen Burns and the American Concerto Orchestra played a trumpet suite by Georg Philipp Telemann. Sunday Baroque is produced at WSHU in Fairfield, Connecticut, and funded by the Richard P. Garmany Fund at Hartford Foundation for Public Giving, providing support to institutions that are committed to enriching lives in Connecticut, including Theater Works and Hartford Chorale. Our production team is Julie Ferdino, Jennifer Basher, Sabrina Garone, Ann Lopez, and Lexi Perinol. I'm Suzanne Bona, and this is Sunday Baroque.

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My name is Eliana Joy. It is my pleasure to be filling in for Brent Stevens. I'm looking forward to sharing a few hours of beautiful music with you. If you are just tuning in, hello. We're happy to have you. Thanks for joining us. Enjoy the music. 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I'm Eliana Joy, filling in this Sunday afternoon for Brent Stevens, coming to you from Santa Fe, New Mexico. It's the top of the 1 o'clock hour, and we're starting off with a piece by Robert Schumann. We'll hear a composition by his wife, Clara, at the end of the 3 o'clock hour, but now a piano concerto composed in 1841, 1 year after their marriage. The piece originally began as a fantasy for piano and orchestra, and in 1845, Schumann added a second and third movement to round it out as a concerto. Robert Schumann's only piano concerto premiered in Dresden on December 4, 1845, with Clara as the soloist. Here is the first movement of Robert Schumann's piano concerto in A minor, opus 54. This is Yevgeny Kissin with the Vienna Philharmonic.

0: Yevgeny Kissin with the Vienna Philharmonic. That was Robert Schumann's Piano Concerto in A minor, Opus 54, the first movement. In a moment, we'll hear Iskor and Anima Eterna for flute and harpsichord. Iskor meaning remember in Hebrew, Anima Eterna, eternal soul in Latin. This is a composition by Robert Starr with Alan Weiss on flute and Mark Kroll on harpsichord.
1: Anton Bruckner once said that his Fourth Symphony features a portrait of a midday meal in the forest, complete with an imitation of a barrel organ. 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I'm Lisa Simeone.
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Flautist Alan Weiss with Mark Kroll on harpsichord. That was Robert Starr's Iskall and Anima Aeterna. Up next, the music of Franz Schubert. This is Concertstück, concert piece, for violin and orchestra, string quartet. This is Paul Guggenberger with Ensemble Vienna.

0: Paul Guggenberger with Ensemble Vienna. That was Franz Schubert's Concertstück. You're listening to 95.5 KHFM Classical Public Radio. I'm Eliana Joy, filling in today for Brent Stevens. Rounding out the 1 o'clock hour here, we're going to hear a concerto for two oboes and two clarinets by Antonio Vivaldi. This one is RV, that's Raum Verzeichnis, organizational system for Vivaldi's music, RV 560. Now, Vivaldi had multiple compositions with this instrumentation, 559 and 560, specifically for concertos. And the inclusion of the clarinet is notable in this piece, as that instrument was only invented a few decades prior to the composition. Here is City of London Symphonia, and I'll tell you the names of all the soloists after you hear the piece.
1: 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I'm David Sinkis. 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

Antonio Vivaldi's Concerto for Two Oboes and Two Clarinets, RV 560. That was Christopher Hooker and Helen McQueen on oboe, Ruth McDowell and David Ricks on clarinet, and Nicholas Kramer with the City of London Symphonia. Now, I was reading about these oboists, and I found some gems on a website called oboeclassics.com. Some quotes by oboist Christopher Hooker and Helen McQueen about how they got started playing the oboe. I've always wondered how people got started playing the oboe, so I'm going to read you these because they're crazy. Christopher Hooker says, "At my school, it was important to be good at something. My specialist skill was boxing. I seemed to be able to beat my fellow pupils until I noticed that I was being pitted more and more often against boys with longer arms. So I opted for the oboe. It's preferable because you have something to show for the pain." And here is Helen McQueen's story. "When I was about 9, my mother took me to the St. Matthew Passion in Manchester Cathedral. It's a long piece for a 9-year-old, but she was in the choir. Maybe she couldn't find a babysitter. When I got to the oboe solo, I was beside myself. My Lord, I thought it was the most beautiful thing I had ever heard, and I wanted to do that myself. After the concert, I went round and met the oboist, and she said to me, 'Choose something without a reed, dear.' Some days I wish I had taken her advice. I played a gig with my mom yesterday, and she had a plastic reed, and this was like a whole thing. So it's funny to hear other oboists and their reed drama." 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I'm Eliana Joy, filling in for Brent Stevens. Stay tuned for Mozart, Gordon Jacob, and more in the next hour, right here on KHFM.

Giovanni Gabrielli's Sacre Symphony, arranged by Tim Higgins. That was Gail Williams with the National Brass Ensemble. 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
1: 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I'm Eliana Joy, filling in today for Brent Stevens, and coming to you from sunny Santa Fe, although I am recording in my closet, starting off the 2 o'clock hour, celebrating the birthday of Gordon Jacob, who was born July 5th, 1895. Jacob was a prolific composer with more than 700 works to his name, and was taken prisoner of war in 1917 in the prison camp. He studied a harmony textbook from the camp library and began composing. He wrote an orchestra for his fellow prisoners with assorted instruments. Now, as a euphonium player, Gordon Jacob is a special favorite of mine because of his piece Fantasia, which is kind of a landmark euphonium piece in the repertoire. But we're about to hear Trio for clarinet, viola, and piano. This is Charles Russo on clarinet, Maureen Gallagher on viola, and Elizabeth Wright on piano.

0: Gordon Jacobs Trio for clarinet, viola, and piano. Such a fun piece. That was Charles Russo on clarinet, Maureen Gallagher on viola, and Elizabeth Wright on piano. Turn Up the Opera is back for 2026. In partnership with the Santa Fe Opera, KHFM invites you to tailgate with us on opening nights with wine tastings from Vivac Winery. Congratulations go out to listeners Jan and Laura, who won tickets to opening weekend. Three more opening nights remain: Onegin, Lily Elba, and Rodolinda. It's not too late to enter to win a pair of tickets to attend one of those opening night performances alongside one of your favorite KHFM hosts. 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I saw the Mozart this weekend, Magic Flute. It was so, so fun. And I also sent this link to many of my family members to fill out. It's really fast to fill out. khfm.org. We're going to hear a piece by Mozart now. This is String Quartet in C major, Kürschel 515, the first movement, Allegro.
1: 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I'm Kathleen Rich, and once a month on KHFM, I invite you to slow down and enjoy that connection on the Choral Hour. 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

Mozart's String Quintet in C major, Kerschel 515. The first movement, Allegro. That was Daniel and Todd Phillips on violin, Stephen Tenenbaum and Paul Neubauer on viola, and Timothy Eddy on the cello. Up next, Symphony No. 1, the fourth movement, by Johannes Brahms. This movement features a theme that has been called Brahms's version of Beethoven's Ode to Joy theme in his Ninth Symphony. This is Leonard Bernstein with the New York Philharmonic.

0: Leonard Bernstein with the New York Philharmonic. That was the fourth movement of Johannes Brahms' Symphony No. 1. 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Up next, the music of Thomas Simpson. This is Paduan, performed by a group called The King's Noise, spelled with a Y.
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The King's Noise, performing Paduan by Thomas Simpson. Up next, the music of Giovanni Lucrezi, one of his sonatas. Now, Lucrezi composed opera and vocal music, but is most well known for his instrumental compositions. All of his sonatas have titles, mostly referring to aristocratic personalities from his environment. The reason for the titles is not specifically clear, but instead of indicating a portrait of the person the piece is named after, it could be as a kind of reverence to the wealthy and powerful, and maybe a way to ask for their patronage. In this case, this is Sonata La Zabarella, named after an Italian philosopher who came before Lucrezi, so perhaps this is just in reference. This is a recording by El Mundo.

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1: 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I'm Eliana Joy, filling in today for Brent Stevens, coming to you from Santa Fe, New Mexico, where I'm drinking tea out of a mug I bought at a porch festival yesterday. It has a tiger on it. Pretty excited about that. And although it may be 3 p.m., the tea has a tag on it that says, "Bring me the sunset in a cup," which is an Emily Dickinson quote. So happy 3 p.m. Up first in the 3 o'clock hour, Georg Ligeti, Etudes Book 2, Number 13. This is Yuja Wang.

Yuja Wang performing Georg Ligeti, Etudes, Book 2, Number 2. Up next, the music of Haydn. If you live in the Santa Fe or Albuquerque area and you're interested in hearing more Haydn, on July 11 in Santa Fe and 12 in Albuquerque, Chatter has a program featuring the music of Haydn, Brahms, and Jimi Hendrix, plus a couple others. Find more information about that at chatterabq.org. This is Franz Josef Haydn's Notturno No. 5 in C major, performed by a group called Larki Budeli, whose name comes from Arki, the plural of arco, meaning arches or bows, and Budeli, coming from intestinal or gut, as in gut strings. Here is Notturno No. 5 in C major.

0: Franz Joseph Haydn's Nocturno No. 5 in C major. 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I'm Eliana Joy, filling in here on KHFM for Brent Stevens. 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
0: I'm Eliana Joy, filling in today for Brent Stevens. Up next, the music of Rafe Vaughn Williams. This is Suite for Viola and Orchestra, performed by Isaac Schotten, Kirk Trevor, and the Slovak Radio Symphony Orchestra. This piece has 8 movements, so settle in. And it's orchestrated for 2 flutes, 1 oboe, 2 clarinets, 2 bassoons, 2 horns, 2 trumpets, timpani, percussion, celeste, harp, and strings.

0: Ray Vaughan Williams' Suite for Viola and Orchestra. That was Isaac Schotten on viola with the Slovak Radio Symphony Orchestra. Earlier, I think in the 1 o'clock hour, we heard the Soul Piano Concerto of Robert Schumann, which was originally premiered by performer Clara Schumann. In a moment, we're going to hear from Clara as a composer in her three romances performed by Aaron Rosand on violin, with Hugh Sung on piano.
1: 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I'm Tanya Cole. 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

Violinist Aaron Rosand with Hugh Sung on piano. That was Three Romances by Clara Schumann. When performed for King George V of Hanover, he declared her Three Romances a marvelous, heavenly pleasure. You're listening to 95.5 KHFM, Classical Public Radio. I'm Eliana Joy, and it has been a marvelous, heavenly pleasure to be with you today. I'm filling in for Brent Stevens. Stay tuned in the 4 o'clock hour for more music.

pianist Wu Han. That was Pyotr Tchaikovsky's The Seasons, Opus 37, August, The Harvest. One little connection that I'm making here between Tchaikovsky and August is that if you live in New Mexico, you can see Onegin in August. That's Tchaikovsky's opera at the Santa Fe Opera this summer. They did a very similar production a few years ago, and it is so beautiful. 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
1: 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I'm Eliana Joy, coming to you from Santa Fe, New Mexico, where it is raining a little bit. I'm filling in today for Brent Stevens. And today, July 5th, we celebrate the birthday of Janos Starker, a wonderful cellist. He was

named for the hospital where he was born and was given a cello before the age of 6. He was a child prodigy and enjoyed success in competitions. But after the 1946 Geneva cello competition, he spent a year working on his technique in Paris. Speaking about his technical work, there's this quote where he says, "I played like a blind man. What happens to the bird who flies and doesn't know how it flies? That's what happens to child prodigies." Jano Starker held positions in the Dallas Symphony Orchestra, the Metropolitan Opera, and the Chicago Symphony Orchestra. From 1958 until his death in 2013, he taught at the Indiana University Jacobs School of Music. Starker also had a legendary smoking habit, with multiple accounts of his refusal to perform concerts or master classes in spaces where he was not permitted to smoke. This is Jano Starker on cello, with Gerard Schwartz conducting the Seattle Symphony on David Diamond's Kaddish for Cello and Orchestra.

Kaddish for cello and orchestra, a composition by David Diamond. That was Janos Starker on cello with the Seattle Symphony. Up next, the music of Biagio Marini. This is Balletto Secondo, performed by a group called La Romanesca, formed in Melbourne in 1978 for historical performance of music from the medieval, Renaissance, and Baroque periods.

0: Biagio Marini's Balletto Secondo by La Romanesca. 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I love the idea that I might be able to make KHFM play on a second device in your house right now by saying, "Hey Alexa, play classical KHFM." Did it work? I think that joke is so funny. 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
1: Join me, pianist Orly Shaha, for a numbers game. We have five brilliant young musicians. One is an 11-year-old violinist who moved from Sydney, Australia at 7 years old to attend the Juilliard School. Two are violists, and one of them is a 6'5" 12th grader from Englewood, New Jersey, whose viola is almost as tall as he is. Next time on From the Top.
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3: the Santa Fe Opera. The Santa Fe Opera's 2026 season features Puccini's Madama Butterfly, the story of a Japanese girl who sacrifices her heritage for the American dream only to find tragedy at the hands of an American naval officer. Mozart's The Magic Flute is a fantastical quest to save a princess full of enchanting characters and daring trials. Tchaikovsky's Eugene Onegin tells the story of unbridled passion, devastating heartbreak, and unspoken regret. A new production of Handel's Rodelinda presents a timeless tale of shadowy political intrigue and ultimately redemption. And the American premiere of Tobias Picker's Lili Elba, the true story of a Danish painter who became one of the first to undergo gender affirmation surgery nearly a century ago. Tickets are available at the opera's website.

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2: 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This is Suite for Two Pianos, where Beach takes Irish tunes and treats them with the lush harmonies and sweeping drama of the late Romantic period. This piece has four movements titled Prelude, Old Time Peasant Dance, The Ancient Cabin, and Finale. This is Virginia Eskin and Kathleen Sapovi on piano.

0: Virginia Eskin and Kathleen Sapovi on Amy Beach's Suite for Two Pianos. 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Turn Up the Opera is back for 2026. 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Up next, Ludwig van Beethoven's Symphony No. 5 in C minor, the first movement, Allegro con brio.
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3: Hello, this is Marisol Encinas. 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

Symphony No. 5 in C minor, the first movement, Allegro con brio by Ludwig von Beethoven. That was Herbert von Karajan with the Berlin Philharmonic. I'm Eliana Joy, filling in today for Brent Stevens. In the next hour, we will enjoy some Ravel, an oboe band, and an organ symphony. Stay tuned.

A piece entitled Parents' Love by Siyun Am. That was clarinetist Wonga Kim with pianist Yune Grace Chu. 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
2: It's 5 here on KHFM. I'm Eliana Joy, filling in today for Brent Stevens. We're starting off the hour with a string quartet by Maurice Ravel. This is the first movement of his string quartet in F major, performed by the Juilliard String Quartet. Now, a little bit of information about this piece. Upon its London premiere, the reviewer in the Musical Times found the quartet to be chiefly remarkable, quotes around this, chiefly remarkable for vagueness of significance, incoherence, and weird harmonic eccentricities. This movement, Allegro Moderato, is in sonata form, based around two contrasting themes. The first theme that you can listen for is rising and falling through a long arc. It's played by all four players at the opening, and then it's taken over by the first violin. And the second theme is a little bit more reflective, and it's played by the first violin and viola two octaves apart. I really, really love this recording, and I remember playing it off my phone very distinctly because I know what the album cover looks like. And it's, I think the quartet is in a photo studio. It's got a light blue background with yellow font. So I'm very fond of this one. This is Ravel's string quartet in F major, the first movement.

The Juilliard String Quartet performing the first movement of Ravel's String Quartet in F major. Another French composer now, Michel Corrette. This is Concerto Le Phoenix, The Phoenix. This is Milan Turkovich and Danielle Damiano and Clelia Goldings and Richard Galler on bassoon and Philip Moll on piano. Unusually in this recording, a fourth bassoon plays alongside the harpsichord.

0: Michel Corette's Concerto, the Phoenix, performed by four bassoonists and harpsichord. Speaking of chamber music, the summer concert season is upon us. 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In a moment, Symphony for Organ No. 5, the fifth movement, Toccata by Charles-Marie Vidor, performed by Michael Murray on the organ.
1: 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And violinist Paul Wong and pianist Orion Weiss perform the sonata in F major by Mozart. I'm Kerry Frumkin. 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

Organist Michael Murray, performing Symphony for Organ No. 5, the Fifth Movement, Toccata, by Charles-Marie Vidor. If you cannot get enough of the organ, Santa Fe Desert Chorale has a program called Renaissance Splendor. It's the first concert of their 44th annual summer festival, a trip back in time to the heart of Spain and Italy, where Renaissance and early Baroque music awaits. The artists of the Desert Chorale are joined by theorbo, organ, and the early music ensemble Incantare on July 12th, 4 p.m. in Santa Fe. You can find more info about this concert and many others on our website under What's Happening or News of the Arts. And you can find out about Desert Chorale at desertchorale.org. Up next, William Croft's Courtship a la Mode, performed by the London Oboe Band.

0: The London Oboe Band performing Courtship à la Mode by William Croft. I was reading about the London Oboe Band earlier, and I found a Facebook page called Baroque Oboe, and someone on there said, "Hello, a friend of mine is looking for a recording of the London Oboe Band. Does anyone have one?" 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

Dennis Russell Davies conducting the American Composers Orchestra. That was Lou Harrison's Second Symphony, the second movement, Allegro Poco Presto. 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